Hey, here's something I want you to know today. God sees you. God loves you. God has a plan for you. Don't let the noise of this world distract you from the voice of God.

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Worship lives here, the House of Praise.

Something you might share with your teenager today. 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As you grow, you will learn to take the emotions out of it and just do what needs to be done.

your refuge of praise, reminding you of who God is and why He's worthy of it all. 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

0: the same. Encouraging you to seek God today. To seek is not merely the act of finding something, it means to attempt to find. On your journey to the greater things God has for you, there are going to be seasons of detours and rerouting. There are going to be troubling bumps in the road, ones that might even leave you with a flat tire. But through it all, God has laid out this simple promise: the one who seeks finds. If you seek God, you will find him. If you keep going, you will reach him. If you don't stop attempting, your success will always eventually be guaranteed. So put aside your hesitation today. Today is another attempt. Today you are one step closer.
1: 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Goodbye. 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
0: Worship lives here. The House of Praise.

0: Thanks for tuning in from around the world, and thanks for stopping by. I'm Daniel Britt, alongside this great cast of characters, ready to get things started. Welcome, Kevin Williams. Yeah. Gene McDonald.
1: Hello, folks.
0: Chris Blue.
2: Yeah.
0: Ken Davis.
3: Yeah.
0: Our soft feminine side, Tori Taff.
4: Yes.
0: Pat Barker.
5: Cue the applause.
0: Joyce Martin. Yeah. And, of course, the one and only Bill Gaither, who reminds us that he's everyone's favorite encourager. He's a pusher of hope.
6: And that's right. And my guests today are helping us with every song. Let's get started, then. It's going to be
7: a good way to get this whole program going. I love this song.

0: That was the homecoming friends.
1: Bill.
2: You're up, buddy.
3: Now, let me instruct the audience here what's happening. So our names are beside the lines in the script. And every time we get to the Bill, there will be a long pause. And we'll all say Bill, and then he'll do this.
4: My public service announcement today is this. And if you're brushing up on the English language, you need to remember, give her book is correct.
3: Oh. Okay.
4: However, give him book.
2: It's not.
1: I've been wrong all these years.
5: Here's the Gaither Vocal Band featuring Todd.

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0: greater vision. It's here on Bill Gaither's Homecoming Radio with something to think about along the lines of Psalm 23, you know, the first verse there that says, "The Lord is my shepherd, I shall not want." And also in Psalm 84, "The Lord is a sun and shield. The Lord bestows favor and honor. No good thing does he withhold from those who walk uprightly. He will take care of you."
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Donnie Rambo, of course, is a favorite writer for all of us. And Jeannie Johnson does this with the Homecoming Gang. It was an arrangement done by Harold Lane, who used to sing and do the arrangements for the Spear family. I think it's one of the best. If that isn't love, God bless you, Dottie. God bless your memory.

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2: 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Hey, Joyce, are you ready? What time is it?
3: 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Rumor has it, these international loony laws are still on the books.
4: Gobsmacked.
5: All right. One of them on the books is this. In Japan, it's against the law to talk to a bus driver.
0: Wow. Whoa.
5: You heard it right. Engaging in conversation with a bus driver while the vehicle is in motion is prohibited under Japanese road transportation law.
6: Wow.
3: Okay.
6: Wow.
3: That sounds like a good idea to me.
7: Here's another one. The ladies are going to love it. The Japanese government established health mandates requiring men and women between the ages of 40 and 74 to have their waistlines measured annually.
3: Stop.
8: Oh.
6: No.
8: Wait, I have one.
9: Boo.
8: In parts of Canada, it is illegal to build your snowman too tall.
0: What?
8: Snowmen cannot be built any higher than 30 inches on street corners to ensure driver visibility at intersections.
2: Okay. Well, they're a little nutso, but they're the law.
7: That's right.
10: Oh, I love it. 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We're having a big time.
11: We've got an audience.
10: Yeah. Nobody sings it like our own Russ Taff. Here he is with the trumpet.

Our good buddy Russ Taff right here on Bill Gaither's Homecoming Radio with his lovely wife, Tori, sitting right here in our midst. Hey, here are the Perrys. This is going back a few years, a tribute album that the Perrys recorded remembering the Happy Goodmans. This one is titled Over the Next Hill, We'll Be Home.

0: 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Tori?
1: Here's something to think about. 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
3: 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We're glad that you're with us. 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
1: You know, I'm really impressed with you, Mr. Gaither.
0: You should be, yeah.
2: That's a good way to kiss up, Chris.
1: Well done. I've learned from the best, Kevin. So, no, this is a milestone show. This is your 1,000,000th show, isn't it?
3: Yeah.
0: Oh, I guess so, yeah.
4: If you say it is.
0: Am I having a good time?
1: No, you. Over the years, you have been such a legacy builder. And I was going to say a dinosaur, but no. But you've been a bridge for so many people. And it reminds me of this song by Stephen Hill.
4: I love.
0: You know, people ask me from time to time, what do you want folks to say about you? And I've often said, I would be very proud if they would say he was a bridge.
1: Yeah.
0: I mean, he brought people together because God knows we got enough stuff dividing us.
1: Amen.
0: These days. I take a lot of joy out of that, saying, hey, you don't know this person, but if you could sit down and have coffee or we have a meal together, you're going to really love him.
1: Yeah.
0: And Stephen, you talk about a bridge builder.
5: Yes.
0: He was a bridge builder who left planet Earth way too soon, as far as I'm concerned. I think before he was 60, was he?
4: Yeah.
0: And what a great singer, what a great communicator. And he wrote this song. I love it. There's a bridge.

0: good.
1: Yeah.
2: Yo.
1: Yep. Woo. Yeah.
0: Stephen.
3: There is a bridge by Stephen Hill. You know, Stephen. In Colorado, I live near the highest bridge over water in the world. And that's the truth. It was just it didn't have structure like other bridges have. It was 967 feet.
4: Huh.
3: And the amazing thing about that was in the middle of the bridge, this always tickled me, was a sign that said, no fishing from the bridge. 950 feet. Now, I say that because this bridge, we encourage people to fish.
4: Oh, that's good.
3: This bridge we need to fish from.
4: Wow. Very nice.
5: That's good.

0: Jordan Moat. I love that. I catch him, God cleans him. 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
0: 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We're citizens of another kingdom. 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
4: 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Thank you so much for your encouraging tunes. 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
5: Karita in Nebraska writes, "Your program really makes my day. I've always loved gospel harmony, and your humor with Looney Laws and Word of the Day leaves me laughing for hours. 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
0: from
1: a live.
0: From which?
1: I used to teach grammar a long time ago. Yeah.
6: That's great.
1: Yeah. You do not end your sentences with prepositions.
0: That's right.
1: Pay attention, Kevin. Well,
6: why wouldn't you do that for?
1: Because. Because Winston Churchill said that this is nonsense with which we are not going to continue to put up with.
6: Yes, so good.
1: Something like that. We do love your notes,
6: yes,
1: and
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1: This is a song that I can remember our little church singing when I was a kid on Wednesday night prayer meetings. Somebody would testify, and then somebody would start the verse of, "In shady green pastures, so rich and so sweet, God leads his children along." It's always been one of my favorites.

0: 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That's good, Bill. Bill, Gloria, and Michael English, the Gaither Trio. 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
0: Before we get too far, we got to say a great big thanks to the staff at SiriusXM, the tech crew. 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

hey, one thing today, a therapist once said, if you don't schedule a break, your body will take one for you, and it probably won't be at a convenient time. Think about that today.

It's not just what we play. It's who he is. God did it. God did it. Faithful, powerful, good, and worthy. Worship lives here. The House of Praise.

you're going through some struggles right now, I've got a word for you from Alita Reynolds. She's writing for Women of Faith. She says, when I was going through a very painful time in my life, I could not understand why it was happening. I didn't want to experience the pain, and I didn't like walking through the valley in the darkness. And then someone lovingly reminded me that someday this pain would be exactly what was needed to help others. Now, looking back, I can see exactly how that time in my life offers me an opportunity to walk alongside others who are suffering. It was worth it all because I chose to focus on serving other hurting people. It's called redemptive suffering. It's not easy or comfortable, but it's worth it. It's the highest and best use of your pain.

0: You were made to worship. And in this house, you'll never forget why.
1: I can always find peace.
0: Worship lives here. The House of Praise.

0: I know you're tired. I know there's a lot of frustration in your life. The Apostle Paul said it like this: because of our hope in Jesus, we do not lose heart. Though outwardly we are wasting away, yet inwardly we are being renewed day by day. For our light and momentary troubles are achieving for us an eternal glory that far outweighs them all. So we fix our eyes not on what is seen, but on what is unseen. Since what is seen is temporary, but what is unseen is eternal. So hey, right now, eyes up on Jesus, because he's our Savior and our Lord.
1: Celebrating who he is all day long. The House of Praise.

Every song, a sanctuary. Every lyric, a lifeline. I'll take you as you were. Keep your heart lifted in the house of praise.

Hey, can I encourage you with Romans 5:1? It reminds us of the incredible gift of peace that comes through faith. Take a listen. Therefore, since we've been justified through faith, we have peace with God through our Lord Jesus Christ. You know, this verse highlights the assurance and security that believers have in Christ. Despite life's trials and uncertainties, we can find peace knowing that our relationship with God is secure through faith in Jesus Christ. So today, let Romans 5:1 be a source of encouragement, reminding you that through faith, you've been justified and have access to the unshakable peace that comes from God.

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Worship lives here, the House of Praise.

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1: you guys always
0: makes for a great day.
1: Make me smile. You catch me when
0: I fall. 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

0: You know, life may not play out the way we think it will, but God promises that he will guide us through it. Just because it may not look the way we like doesn't mean that God is not in it. When we trust the Lord and take delight in him, our desires and passions change. Something may not have worked out the way you hoped for in the past. You may feel like there's no use in trying again. When the Bible says he will give you the desires of your heart, it does not always mean we get whatever we ask for, but it means that our trust and desire for God will be satisfied. God wants a deeper relationship with you. He wants to be your solid foundation so that you can be used in a big way. He's done it before, and he will do it again. His promises are guaranteed.
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When the cares of my heart are many, your consolations cheer my soul. 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He knows our thoughts and cares for us deeply. 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
5: Sunshine 77 today. We'll see a low down to 52 tonight. Monday looks sunny with a high of 76. We'll reach down to 50 for the low Monday night. Then Tuesday's outlook sunny and 81.

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0: 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The House of Praise.

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1: is
0: to want
1: here.
0: God.
1: And you are too.
0: I think you're on the right path.
1: How's that for timing?
2: But I will keep counting my blessings. Though and I can't count that high.
1: The House of Praise.

0: 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It's who he is.
1: God did it. God did it.
0: Faithful, powerful, good, and worthy. Worship lives here. The House of Praise.

0: 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And in this house, you'll never forget why.
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Hey, real quick, that thing that you're really unhappy about today, is it actually hard to change? Or is it simply hard to have the courage to change it?

0: God.
1: You know, the most powerful thing you can do for your marriage isn't date night. I think it's prayer. Here's five prayers to speak over your marriage based in Scripture. Ephesians 4:3 is a prayer for unity. Lord, help us walk in unity, not uniformity, aligned in spirit, even when we disagree. Colossians 3:13 is a prayer for forgiveness. Soften our hearts to forgive quickly, as Christ forgave us without keeping score. 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Help us feel safe with each other again. Proverbs 15:1 is a prayer for patience. When tensions rise, help us respond with gentleness, not defensiveness. And finally, Matthew 5:16, a prayer for purpose. Lord, use our marriage as a light for others. Let our love reflect you more and more.

From your morning commute to your evening rest, we keep the focus on the one who never fails. Worship lives here, the House of Praise.

0: you all the same. Here are some ways to tell that you know something is from God. First, it aligns with God's word. It may not be easy, but you'll have peace. It requires God's strength, not yours. It brings you closer to God, not further away. It glorifies Him. It drives you to pursue God's wisdom. It moves you to love and serve others. It demands a new level of trust. Those are some ways you'll know that it's from God.
1: Music that reminds you He is worthy. The House of Praise.

0: Whether you're working, driving, or praying, God is good and God is here.
1: Exactly what I need to hear to get through my day.
0: The House of Praise.

Hey, don't ever underestimate the power of consistency, faithfulness, longevity, humility, and perseverance. You know, these virtues will take you further and carry you longer than any gift or talent. In this day and age, it's hard to believe that these things matter because it's impossible to measure their effectiveness in the short term. The older you get, you realize that very little else actually matters. Plenty of shooting stars have come and gone, making a big bang and fizzling out over time. There are far fewer people who choose to be lighthouses, steadfast and immovable, willing to go to the distance and shining their light brightly to the end. We're not only called to start our race, but to finish our course. Your gift may get you into the room, but only your character will keep you there over the long haul.

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2: You know, when you don't have somebody kind of giving you hope and direction, you tend to choose the wrong things. 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And that's what the Come Up stands for. It actually stands for commit, oblige myself, especially under pressure, because that's typically when we make our mistakes. And mixed martial arts is exactly what we do. 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
0: And now, your local forecast for northern Oklahoma and southern Kansas on the House of Praise.
4: Look for sunshine today with a high of 76. We'll be down to 50 for the low tonight. Sunny and 81 tomorrow with a low of 57 Tuesday night. Wednesday looks sunny with a high in the mid-80s. Once again, sunny and 76 today.

Hey, one thing to think about today. You know, if we could see what happens when we pray, we would never cease to pray. So just take a moment, visualize what you're praying about actually coming true, having the faith that it will. I think it will affect your prayer life.

The House of Praise is where worship never stops. A place where every lyric lifts your heart toward heaven. Every time I call your name. Worship lives here. The House of Praise.

I was reading some notes in an article about criticizing our kids. And, you know, there's a fine line there. I mean, they need help. They need to be shown what they're doing wrong. And they need consequences if they do things wrong sometimes. But at the same time, we've got to be careful with our criticism of them. We don't want to crush their spirits. We want to help them be better, right? Things like giving clear directions in the first place and never attacking them as a person. Sometimes it's easy just to get into that and make it personal, and that's really hurtful. One of the things that stuck out to me was staying in the present. And you know, you might think that means, well, don't bring up all the things they've done wrong in the past. And that's true. But sometimes we project the future on them as well. You know, you're so messy, you're going to be the messy roommate at college, or no one's ever going to want to live with you. Say things that are just kind of trying to be a fortune teller that could be true. But really, why throw that on top of them at this stage in their lives? Just help them to be better now, and it will help them later.

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We praise him for who he is. Worship lives here, the House of Praise.

0: Be careful what you think about because your thoughts run your life. 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Sow seeds of happiness today. Count blessings. 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Pray. Sing along with the songs. Spend time encouraging people. Do you want to guarantee tomorrow's misery? 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Complain to complainers. It's your choice.
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1: Praise the Lord, oh my soul.
0: God is holy, God is good, and God is here. The House of Praise.
2: Let's go.

just a reminder today, God's got you. He hasn't forgotten you. Just because it's taking longer than you thought doesn't mean it's not going to happen. Just because they're no longer with you doesn't mean God isn't with you. Just because it doesn't look like you thought it would doesn't mean it's not God's plan or purpose. Just because it's not all coming together doesn't mean everything's falling apart. God's always up to something, even when we can't see anything. We walk by faith, not sight. 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Keep going. He will make a way where there is no way. Impossible is where God starts. 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Your breakthrough is coming.

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1: Look for sunshine today with a high of 76. We'll be down to 50 for the low tonight. Sunny and 81 tomorrow, the low of 57 Tuesday night. Wednesday looks sunny with a high in the mid-80s. Once again, sunny and 76 today.
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4: The secret temptation you refuse to bring to light eventually becomes the secret sin you begin to make peace with, which eventually becomes the bondage which derails your life.
5: 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Welcome to Focus on the Family with Jim Daly. I'm John Fuller.
2: Well, what Joe said right there, secret sins do lead to bondage, and that's the essence of his story. 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
4: It began in 1971 when I was a 16-year-old junior in high school. And by that time in my life, unfortunately, having been routinely molested by a number of men as a boy, growing up terribly confused, then realizing my sexual confusion was leading me towards interactions with grown men, I had begun seeing adult men for secret sexual liaisons. Of course, at that time, 1971, you could get yourself killed if you declared yourself openly gay. So this was a secret part of my life. On the one hand, I felt such a discomfort with that I was on a regular basis dosing myself with LSD and marijuana and cocaine. But on the other hand, I was finding it oddly liberating to say, this is who I am. I am gay. I embrace this. I am determined not to hate myself for this any longer. And in that conflict, part of me saying no, part of me saying yes, I met a lovely classmate who asked me to a backwards dance. That's one of those dances where the girls ask the guys. And she was one of our homecoming princesses, a beautiful young lady, and I was very flattered and delighted to accept. We went out, had a wonderful time. I dropped her off, and I said, you know, I would love to see you again. And she said, that's great, because I'd like to take you to church. That Sunday, we drove from my hometown, Long Beach, California, out to Costa Mesa, California, to this little place called Calvary Chapel, a tiny church which was bursting at the seams with scores of newly born-again hippies who were on fire and not at all shy about talking about it. To walk into that place was to feel something tangible. As a non-believer who knew nothing about the Father, the Son, or the Holy Spirit, I felt the presence of all three. I didn't know what it was, but it was like a wall of something that hit me. And that was the first time I ever heard the gospel clearly presented, and the impact was almost unbearable. I came under conviction that would last for weeks because I knew what it was going to require. I was just now embracing being a gay man, and now here comes this conviction that I'm going to take up my cross and say no to that. And after going back and forth on it, finally, In the middle of the week at school, I snuck off school grounds, went to a little park across the street, and knelt under a tree and said, "Yes. Yes, I will receive your grace. I want to be born again. Please forgive me and take me." And oh, what a time that was. But there was a problem. And I say this because I know to this day there are many people in the church who are in the same position I was in. I had been born again. I had been filled with the Spirit. I loved the Lord, but I had temptations. And I thought the presence of those temptations meant there was something foundationally wrong with me. And I felt that especially because, let's face it, in 1971, nobody was doing what we're doing this morning. Nobody was talking about this openly within the church. And while I heard people testifying about overcoming drug abuse, cultic experiences, violent backgrounds, I never heard a story of somebody dealing with this, which only reinforced my idea that I'm still a freak. I'm still an abomination. I still don't fit in. I'm still on the outside. If these people knew what temptations I have, not behaviors. I had repented and I was living a sanctified life. I in no way gave in to the temptations towards homosexuality, but I thought the presence of those temptations was an indicator that I was fundamentally defective. And because I kept that a secret, I think you know where this is going. The secret temptation you refuse to bring to light eventually becomes the secret sin you begin to make peace with, which eventually becomes the bondage which derails your life. And by 1978, the derailing happened when I said very plainly to myself and to God, "I am tired. I wanted all these feelings to go away. I'm mad at you for not making them all go away. I'm mad at the church for not understanding people who have these particular temptations.

0: which led to another I will, which finally landed me in a gay bar, night after night, drinking excessively, engaging in promiscuity. I had been a struggler. A struggler in the church is someone who has a secret temptation and does not want to bring that temptation to light. And so as such a person, I embraced a gay identity. I worked hard to tell myself, this is all right with me, even if it's not all right with God, which lasted for about a year. And then the conflict really surfaced when I realized, and yet, I miss my fellowship of the church. I miss abiding in Christ. I miss the communion of the Holy Spirit. That's when someone came along, a gay friend of mine, who said, I know a church where you can be both, where you can be openly gay and openly Christian, and they will teach you how to reread the Bible in a way to show there is no conflict between the two. And I thought, I got to hear this. And that was when I stepped into the local congregation of the Metropolitan Community Church. And walking into that church and hearing the pro-gay interpretation of Scripture, on the one hand, I thought, yes, this is answered prayer. On the other hand, I thought, this is kind of sloppy theology. And yet, even if it's wrong, is it so terribly wrong? I mean, if I embrace this and identify myself as a gay Christian, isn't that a step in the right direction? I'll stop my promiscuity. I'll stop my excessive drinking. I'll clean my act up and I'll live as a gay Christian man, responsible and moderate in his lifestyle and still proclaiming Jesus Christ. So much so that eventually I joined the staff of the church and I began preaching a pro-gay theological message. I began teaching Bible studies. I was active with the church and I thought, finally, I have landed at a place of peace. I am no longer denying my sexuality. I am no longer denying my Christianity. It has all come together. Thank you, Lord. But something interesting was happening in the midst of all that. I was embracing something that was doctrinally satisfying to me, but also very dangerous. In 2021, it's becoming increasingly common. And there are many believers, many church leaders even, who are saying that perhaps this issue, what the Bible does or does not say about homosexuality, is one of those secondary issues we can agree to disagree on but still be in fellowship with each other over. And there are such issues, aren't there? I mean, there are some doctrinal matters we can agree to disagree on and it doesn't break our communion. Good night, somebody's right about the rapture of the church. Wherever you have landed, pre-trib, mid-trib, post-trib, somebody's wrong, somebody's right, but I can't imagine us breaking fellowship over that. Sexuality is another matter. Sexual sin is aggressively condemned in 21 out of all of the New Testament books. The first case of recorded church discipline occurred over a sexual sin within the congregation, and you'll remember Paul was so put out with the Corinthian church when he said, there's sexual sin in your midst, and you're actually proud of it. This is not a secondary issue. This is a primary issue. In a pluralistic culture, yes, there's room to agree to disagree. Within the body of Christ, no. There is no room for diversity on something as basic as the definition of marriage and family. On this point, we dare not compromise. I had embraced a serious error. But the peace I was feeling was soon evolving into something different. I was beginning to feel angry. There's a good reason for that. I had embraced this. I wanted to believe it was true. But there was a still small voice telling me it wasn't. My own conscience, my own foundation in the Word of God, and the conviction of the Holy Spirit were all conspiring together to tell me, no, Joe, you're embracing a lie.
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1: Now, when my conscience is telling me something that I don't want to hear and I decide, no, I'm not going to listen to that, then if you come along and tell me something that is in harmony with what my conscience is telling me, I'm going to be like, la, la, la, la, la, la, la, la, la. I don't want to hear it. I don't want to hear you. And if you keep saying that, you become my enemy. The body of Christ became my enemy. Many vocal leaders within the body of Christ were saying, this is not God's will. I didn't want to hear that. The more I heard it, the madder I got. And the madder I got, the more I decided, I don't want to just coexist with these people. I want to shut them up. And that's when I morphed from being religious to militant. Now, a gay militant is someone with a twofold agenda: the normalization of homosexuality and the silencing of anyone who objects to that normalization. I no longer believed just in seeking to normalize homosexuality in the culture. I, like many others, wanted to stamp out the voice of anybody who disagreed with that normalization. And I found a new drug when I made that decision. Now, I had given up drugs when I was a kid. When I was first born again, I stopped using dope. And even at my worst, I never relapsed back into using drugs, but I found a whole new one that could be generated within me. Rage. Getting angry. Getting angry over what I saw as an injustice. Getting angry over people I believed to be the oppressors. And man, there is nothing like the adrenaline rush you get when you feel you have a holy cause. They are the enemy. We're the righteous. And we go to battle with them. And in that, I felt so pumped and so powerful that when I look at the behavior of people throwing public tantrums and burning down buildings and getting in people's faces, I abhor it, but I get it. I became addicted to gay militancy. I felt so powerful debating people on college campuses and marching in parades and getting in people's faces about that. And all of the evangelical fervor I had applied to preaching the gospel when I was a kid, I now applied to converting the culture and the church to a pro-gay position. That was my righteous cause. And I loved it. Except, again, but God. Because there was something still testifying against me even in the midst of that. Occasionally, people who had known me when I was part of the Bible-believing church would run into me in the supermarket, or they'd call me up and they'd say, Joe, I hear you've gone gay. I hear you're with a gay church. I hear you are really aggressive about it. What happened to you, man? I knew you when you were such a Christ-centered guy, and you knew the Word of God. How are you justifying this? And like anyone who was well indoctrinated, I had all my answers ready. And I could rattle them off and look so calm and so convinced and end the conversation and go home and get drunk to kill the anxiety I was feeling. Because I knew I am being affected by what these people say. But I dare not let them know, because that would be a concession. I have to be right. Because if I'm not right about this, what is my life built on? The whole foundation is going to crumble. No, no, no. I have to be right. I have to be right. Except, as more and more time went by, I began to question how right I really was. Until early in January of 1984, when the conviction of the Holy Spirit was becoming overwhelming, at a time when, by all reasonable causes, it shouldn't have been. I mean, my life was going very well. Good job, wonderful apartment, good social life. I was in the best physical shape I'd ever been in. I was in so many ways a happy man who seemed to have so much together as my openly gay, proud, religious self would tell you, and yet I'd wake up in the middle of the night wondering, are you kidding yourself? And at work, sometimes I'd feel like I'm about to cry. And finally, in January of 1984, one night I got home from a workout at the gym, sat down in front of the TV. I saw an old friend of mine on a Christian TV show who was testifying about his own secret struggle with alcoholism. And he said, I never gave the church a chance. I kept it hidden, and that's why it overtook me. And I thought, okay, Joe, let's be honest. Did you ever give the church a chance? No, I didn't. Way back then, I had decided the church will never understand this temptation I have. They'll think I'm a freak. They'll reject me. And if I decide that they'll reject me, that will justify my leaving the church. Because I had never said to any of my Christian friends at the time, this is a temptation I have. Will you please pray with me? Because I don't want to give in to it. Oh, if only I had done that. What a different course my life would have taken. Today, if only so many women and men would do that, what a different course their lives would take. And that was when I realized, okay, it's time to get honest. And that's when I turned out all the lights in my apartment and I knelt down and I said, Lord, I am ready to admit it. If I have been wrong, I want to know that I've been wrong. And that was the night I became repentant. The repentant individual struggling with same-sex desires is the person who comes into the church saying, I do have these desires. I'm not going to keep it a secret. I know it will be a sin if I yield to them. I want to grow in Christ, so what do I do now? That was the question I posed to the church when I repented, relocated, and got into good Bible-believing fellowship, because I knew I can't do it the way I did it before. I can't pretend that these feelings are not a part of what I deal with. And as I began making friends in the church, a whole new experience for me, by the way, making honest, authentic friendships, the guys in my church took me in and said, yeah, we want you. Worship with us. Join our choir. Join our softball team. And so I could spill it all out with them. This is where I've been. I lived as an openly gay man. I wrestle with these feelings. I don't know what to do about it. There are some struggles we all relate to, right? The struggle to mouth off or punch somebody out or lie or be greedy. And there are some struggles that are more unique that only a minority of us experience, like homosexuality. But good night, it's all fruit from the same tree, isn't it? The sin nature. So these guys said to me, look, we don't expect anything out of you that we don't expect of ourselves. Get into the Word of God. Develop your prayer life. Abide in Christ. Fellowship with us. Be honest with us about your struggles, and we will be honest with you about ours. Seek the will of God and the calling of God in your life, and let's all grow together and become the men of God that we are meant to be. They knew how you love a brother who is seeking discipleship and accountability. And this is why I often say, you don't have to have a PhD in psychology or sociology to know how to minister to a homosexual person. Do you know the Word of God, and do you have the heart of Christ you're in? And you're equipped, as they were. Interestingly enough, when I prayed my prayer of repentance, I said, Lord, I have sinned against you. And I know I have the heart of a rebel. And I probably always will. You are bigger than my heart. Take a hold of this rebel. Make me obedient. I didn't even think to ask, change me, as in make me straight, give me a wife, etc. But I did find, oddly enough, that as I abided in Christ and stayed in fellowship and grew in grace and sought God's will, the homosexual temptations reduced and became less and less strong. And I started having a desire for a marriage and a family life, but I didn't know how on earth that was going to happen because I really didn't have the kind of a resume that Christian women were looking for, you know? But if one of them didn't come along, I met her in the choir I had joined. We started talking. I thought she was lovely at first. Then I thought, she's not just lovely, I really like her. And then finally that evolved into, she's not just lovely, she's not just somebody I really like. I want her. I want her. And after about, I think 72 years, I worked up the courage to ask her out. On our second date, I told her my whole story. We courted for a year and a half. I proposed. We became engaged for another year and a half. And in August of 1987, she became my wife of 34 years now and mother of our two sons. There were, of course, things that facilitated change in me, some critical investments that need to be made. Critical investments that include intimacy with God. How does somebody walk away from a life-dominating sin? They must abide in Christ. As Jesus said, without me, you can do nothing. Abide in me and I in you, because as the branch cannot bear fruit unless it abides in the vine, no more can you except you abide in me. Intimacy with God was critical. Alliances were critical. Developing accountability and relationship within the church. So the author of Hebrews said, exhort one another daily while it's called today, lest any of you be hardened in your hearts through the deceitfulness of sin. And of course, a lifestyle of stewardship. I love the way Paul puts this, 1 Thessalonians 4:3 to 4. This is the will of God, your sanctification, that you abstain from fornication and that each of you learn, I love this phrasing, to possess your vessel with honor. Now I think I'm finally starting to get that. I don't own my body, but I am the manager. Lack of ownership doesn't mean you can abdicate authority. The owner commissions to the manager the owner's property and says, I am entrusting this to you. Answer to me for the way you manage what I have given you. Your passions, your thoughts, your gifting, and so forth. And in that context, I learned something wonderful about my own temptations. They would still come. But I hope I understand now that each temptation is an opportunity for worship. Because when I yield my members to God, as Paul told the Romans to, what am I doing if not worshiping? Just like we did this morning, we yielded our hands, our mouths, our bodies. So every time I feel like doing this and I say, Lord, I love you, I do crave that, but you are what I want. What is that if not an act of worship? And that takes temptation out of the negative and puts it into the positive as a whole part of the sanctification process. Holiness, for goodness sakes, it's not an absence of temptation. It is faithfulness in temptation.
0: That is some biblical perspective from Joe Dallas on today's Focus on the Family with Jim Daly.
2: Yeah, it sure is, John. And I really appreciate Joe's final points on how to overcome a life-dominating sin. He said we need to accept accountability, abide in Christ, and steward ourselves. Man, that is powerful. What a great perspective. And as Joe said, each temptation is an opportunity for worship, and we can triumph if we turn to God instead of whatever is tempting us. That's the power of the Holy Spirit in us. We can overcome. And if you're struggling with temptation right now, please reach out to us and ask for a callback from one of our caring Christian counselors. This is a free service that we've provided for almost 50 years now, and we'll give you an initial consultation, some ideas on what to do next, and we can help you find a like-minded counselor in your area for an ongoing relationship. It would be an honor to serve you in that way. And let me just add that we are able to offer these counseling consultations thanks to donors like you. 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Of course, a one-time gift is great. 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It's called When a Loved One Says I'm Gay. 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By the way, I recently had a chance to sit down with Joe in an extensive interview to talk about how to engage today's toxic cancel culture with truth and compassion. I hope you'll check it out on my podcast. It's called Refocus with Jim Daly. We'll put a link to that on the webpage as well.
0: Yeah, the podcast is building quite an audience, and the conversations are really in-depth and very fascinating. 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Or call if you'd like a call back from one of our counselors or have additional questions. 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She'll have practical biblical insights to help you and your spouse be emotionally healthy.
3: 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This is who I actually am. Mm. 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
6: Look for sunshine today with a high of 76. We'll be down to 50 for the low tonight. Sunny and 81 tomorrow, with a low of 57 Tuesday night. Wednesday looks sunny with a high in the mid-80s. Once again, sunny and 76 today.
7: 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Today on Insight for Living, Chuck Swindoll continues the final message in our study of Job and shows us how the deepest trials can lead us to the deepest trust. Chuck titled his message, What Job Teaches Us About Our God. And we begin with prayer.
8: Father, we have often turned to you in times of need. We turn to you today in a few extra moments of praise. We have given you our songs of praise today. We have acknowledged your character. You are immortal, invisible, the only wise God. You are, because of your transcendent yet invisible presence, you are over all our lives and in all our ways, and you, like none other, watch over your own and care for us with an infinite care that is beyond our imagination. You never slumber, you never take a nap, you never sleep. You're never preoccupied. Your mind is never on something other than each one of your children. And yet through you and your precious Son, all things in this universe hang together. The affairs and the events of our lives do not concern you in the sense of troubling you. You watch over every one of them better than we could. You never have a day off. You are never absent. You are never without compassion, goodness, and grace. How can we help but praise your name, our Father? We've had great dads, but never a father like you. We have seen the work of good fathers, but never one who works like you. We have known powerful and strong fathers, but never one who is all-powerful. We have known brilliant dads, but we have never known one who is omniscient, knowing all. And so it is only appropriate, our Father, that we bow before you, thanking you for your word, not a mark of which will be taken away or removed throughout time and eternity. As the heavens are high above the earth, so is your way higher than our ways, and your thoughts above our thoughts. As the rain comes down and the snow from heaven and doesn't return, but waters the earth and makes it bring forth and bud, even so shall your word be that goes forth from your mouth. It shall accomplish the purpose for which you sent it, and it will never return empty and void of purpose. And so, our Father, we bow before you. We bow before your word. We thank you for those many men and women who wear the uniform of our country and of our allies' country. Thank you for their presence in places we will never be and in situations we will never find ourselves. Thank you for each one. Some teach, some fight. All are in training. Some are on the ships of the sea. Some are in the vessels of the air. Some are in caves and dens of the earth. Some are in lonely and desolate places. Some in the midst of bustling cities. But they're in your hand. For there is no way to remove ourselves from your presence. So we praise your name. We give to you today because you're deserving of all that we have. You own it all. And out of your provisions, we have the privilege, we have the joy of giving as you have taught us to give, faithfully and joyfully and generously. Our Father, we praise your Spirit for his work as you enlighten and guide us through his presence. Thank you for his convicting ministry that has brought all of us to a saving understanding, we who have come to Christ, and his work of convicting among those, even in our midst, who've not yet met the Savior. But most of all, as you have instructed us, we hail your Son's name. We hail his presence. We hail his perfection. We hail his work finished on the cross. And now we hail your power. May the Son's power be preeminent in our minds, our Father, as we give to you and as we focus on him. In his powerful name, we pray. And all God's people said, amen.
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8: Some of you struggle with absolute sovereignty. It's probably because you have not faced a cataclysmic experience. Christians who go through what I would call a cataclysmic test have little trouble, ultimately, with grasping and embracing God's absolute sovereignty. I'll show you an example. Turn ahead to the book of Daniel. Chapter 4 is a story of a man who is full of himself. He's the king of Babylon, which would be much like the land of Iraq today. You could make your own analogies, but Nebuchadnezzar is his name. He believed he was responsible for the kingdom as it was, for the buildings as they had been built, for the gardens as they stood, for the beauty of the waterfalls, for the wonderful pools that had been dug, for the water that flowed, for the people that lived, for all of life as it appeared in the land of Babylon, and he said so. Nebuchadnezzar saw himself as all sovereign, and he said so. Toward the end of the chapter, verse 29, after an encounter with Daniel, who prophesied this would happen, Nebuchadnezzar, 12 months later, was walking on the roof, chapter 4, verse 29. He was walking on the roof of the royal palace of Babylon. He's observing all of this kingdom that his eye can see. And the king reflected and said, now feel the arrogance as it drips out of verse 30. Is this not Babylon the Great, which I myself have built as a royal residence by the might of my power and for the glory of my majesty? While the word was in the king's mouth, a voice came from heaven saying, King Nebuchadnezzar, to you it is declared, sovereignty has been removed from you. It doesn't stop there. The voice continues, you will be driven away from mankind, and your dwelling place will be with the beasts of the field. You will be given grass to eat like cattle, and 7 periods of time will pass over you until you recognize, let me say it again, until you recognize that the Most High is ruler over the realm of mankind and bestows it, that is sovereignty, on whomever he wishes. Immediately, remember, God's purposes are never cut off, never thwarted. Immediately after the voice came from heaven, judgment fell. The worst, or the word concerning Nebuchadnezzar was fulfilled. He was driven away from mankind, began eating grass like cattle. His body was drenched with the dew of heaven until his hair had grown like eagle's feathers and his nails like bird's claws. Pause and imagine that. The man who walked on the roof of the palace is now grazing in the field outside the walls of the palace for 7 years, I take it. His hair grows long, of course, and his nails curl and twist like bird's claws. He is insane. He once had his faculties. He once was able to speak the words. I read no words that he spoke. He's eating like a beast in the field. He's grazing. He's living in the elements of the land. He is nothing, nothing, because the sovereign God of heaven said, that's enough. Curtains. And he's there all that period of time. I call that a cataclysmic experience. Yours will not be that dramatic, though you may go through deep, deep battles. Emotionally, you may go off the end. Physically, you may have what we call in our language a breakdown. Both may occur. You may lose so much of what you had and counted on. You will go through whatever it takes for you to understand what Nebuchadnezzar realized. Now watch what happened. Verse 34, at the end of that period, I, Nebuchadnezzar, what does that tell you? He picked up the pen, or he asked Daniel, maybe, may I write this part since it's my part of the journal? Can I write what happened to me? I know better than you or anyone. I, Nebuchadnezzar, raised my eyes toward heaven, and my reason returned to me. Pause right there. He's in the field. He looks up from the grass. And by the grace of God, he sees what he had never seen before in his life. I looked up. My reason returned to me. I blessed the Most High and praised and honored him who lives forever. Now in my Bible, it turns to a meter. It's as if he's writing a poem or a song as he lifts his praise, singing praises to his name, lifting his voice in glory of the one who has full control over his life and all things around him. And he describes the God of heaven. His dominion is an everlasting dominion. His kingdom endures from generation to generation. Verse 35 is one of my all-time favorite verses in the Bible. I have several of them, but this is one of them. All the inhabitants of the earth are accounted as nothing. He does according to his will in the host of heaven and among the inhabitants of the earth. No one can ward off his hand. That's another way of saying thwart. No one can stop him. No one can restrain him. No one can ward off his hand or say to him, "What have you done?" At that time, my reason returned to me. Back to Job 42. As I say, I repeat, that's what I would call cataclysmic. Job has not been insane, but he has come through a maddening period of loss and humiliation, grief and disease. He has been leveled to the place of a homeless man, having been the greatest of the men in the East, of the men in the East. Having gone through it, Job is now beginning to realize, even, just get this, without his questions answered, he is at the mercy of his great God who does all things well. And even though he may not explain himself in his actions, he knows he can trust his God. Which brings us to a third. God's plans are beyond our understanding and too deep to explain. God's plans are beyond our understanding and too deep to explain. See how Job puts it in verse 3? I have declared that which I did not understand, things too wonderful for me, which I did not know. That took some humility to say that. Hear now, and I will speak. I will ask you. If you ask me to give you the core message of the book of Job, I'd give you chapter 42 and verse 3. Coming to an understanding that God's plans are beyond our understanding and too deep to explain. Now let me pause and shock some of you with a statement that'll wake you up. There are times we are just downright disappointed with God. We are just disappointed. I mean, after all, we have done this or we have done that, and God has revealed himself as good and fair and compassionate and loving, and look at what has happened in light of this. In the book Disappointment with God, we read, I can think of several helpful things God could have said. Job, I'm truly sorry about what's happened. You've endured many unfair trials on my behalf, and I'm proud of you. You don't know what this means to me and even to the universe. A few brief compliments, a dose of compassion, or at the least a brief explanation of what transpired behind the curtain in the unseen world. Any of these would have given Job some solace. God says nothing of the kind. His reply, in fact, consists of more questions than answers, sidestepping 35 chapters worth of debates on the problem of pain. He plunges instead into a magnificent verbal tour of the natural world. He seems to guide Job through a private gallery of his favorite works, lingering with pride over dioramas of mountain goats, wild donkeys, ostriches, and eagles, speaking as if astonished by his own creations. The beauty of the poetry at the end of Job reveals or rivals anything in world literature. Even as I marvel at God's dazzling portrayal of the natural world, however, a sense of bewilderment steals in. Of all moments, why did God choose this one to give Job a course in wilderness appreciation? Are these words relevant? Now stay with him. In his book, Wishful Thinking, Frederick Buechner sums up God's speech. God doesn't explain, he explodes. He asks Job who he thinks he is anyway. He says that to try to explain the kind of things Job wants explained would be like trying to explain Einstein to a little neck clam. God doesn't reveal his grand design. He reveals himself. The message behind the splendid poetry boils down to this. Until you know a little more about running the physical universe, Job. Don't tell me how to run the moral universe. Why are you treating me so unfairly, God? Job has whined throughout the book. Put yourself in my place. No! No, God thunders in reply. You put yourself in my place. Until you can offer lessons on how to make the sun come up each day, or where to scatter lightning bolts, or how to design a hippopotamus. Don't judge how I run the world. Just shut up and listen. The impact of God's speech is almost as amazing as the speech itself. Although God never answers question one about Job's predicament, the blast from the storm flattens Job. He repents in dust and ashes, and every trace of disappointment with God is swept away. Maybe God doesn't explain himself because knowing and understanding his way may not help us that much. Does knowing why really help us all that much? Is the pain decreased by knowing the cause? In a world filled with catastrophes, random shootings of cowardly snipers, crashing big planes into tall buildings, deliberately poisoning elderly people at rest homes, serial rapists and murderers, mothers who kill their kids, African famines, priests who molest innocent little boys, preachers who are fraudulent and phony, CEOs who take unfair advantage of their employees. How could God even permit that? Would it help to know why? Would it change the wrong? I'll go a step further, maybe because we're incapable of comprehending his answers. Since he lives in a world that is higher than ours, and in a realm beyond our realm, ours being tactile and limited by space and time, and the elements about us, physical elements like gravity, limitations of our ability mentally, remember, we cannot apply our simplistic rules of life on planet Earth to the God of the heavens. Nor should we. What bothers us is that he doesn't act like we think he ought to act. He doesn't do what our father would have done, who loved us and would have given himself for. Where was he when this happened? He was at the same place he was when the Savior was lifted up on the cross to die. He was there all the time. As the process was running its course, and the most disillusioned people on the planet at that time were the followers of Jesus, called the disciples, wondering how in the world they could have believed in a hoax. Because from their little neck clam perspective, life didn't make sense. You know what Job sees? Job sees God. He doesn't see answers. He doesn't need answers. He has now gotten a glimpse of the Almighty. And that's sufficient. Still troubled? Number four. Only through God's instruction are we able to humble ourselves and rest. Only through God's instruction are we able to humble ourselves and rest. Where do I get that? Into verse 4, down through verse 6. I will ask you and you instruct me. Oh God, I will ask you. You reveal to me whatever it is I need to know about yourself and about these circumstances. I have heard of you with the hearing of the ear. Now my eye sees you. Therefore, I've got an argument. Nope. Therefore, I retract and repent, and there's no force. There's no threat that says, Job, you don't get out on your knees and beg for mercy from me, then I'm going to zap you forever. There's none of that. Job's talking. He says, you instruct me, and as a result of your instruction, I will willingly submit and accept it. You know what I love about that? Listen to this very carefully. There is no attitude of my rights. There is no sense of entitlement. There is no expectation or demand. There's not even a plea. And there's no longer any argument, any moody, depressed kind of spirit. You say, well, if God had blessed me like he blessed Job, I'd say that too. Wait, he's still covered with boils. He doesn't have any kids. He's still homeless. He still lost everything. And he says this to his God, who hasn't yet said, I'm going to bless you in a double manner than you were blessed at the beginning of the story. Job simply says, I'm yours. Peter writes, humble yourself under the mighty hand of God, and he will exalt you at the proper time. Get the timing. Not after he exalts you, humble. He says, humble now. Don't wait. Repent and rest in him. And it is remarkable how he will transport you to a realm of trust you've never had before, even with the answers missing. The philosopher of the humanist world demands an answer. The believer who has now learned through this kind of cataclysmic experience to trust demands nothing any further. Remember my comment about repentance? Contrite heart makes no demands and has no expectations. Makes no demands and has no expectations. Job has no demands and has no expectations.
7: A contrite heart makes no demands. It carries no list of expectations, no argument left to win. Today on Insight for Living, Chuck Swindoll showed us that Job came to that place while he was still covered in boils, still without answers. And there, stripped of everything, he finally rested in his God. Maybe you're in a crisis a lot like Job's, and perhaps you've come to the end of yourself and realize there's nothing left to do but trust in God. Tomorrow, Chuck will continue his message called What Job Teaches Us About Our God. And he'll remind us that sometimes the answers we seek never come. And in those moments of silence and searching, God is calling on us to trust him, rest in him, and sit in his presence. This is the very last message in Chuck's 22-part series on Job that concludes tomorrow. So this is the very last time I'll mention the bundle of resources for this biographical series called Job, A Man of Heroic Endurance. In the bundle, you'll receive the Searching the Scriptures Bible Study Workbook, the complete collection of Chuck's sermons on 22 CDs, and Chuck's full-length biographical book on Job. 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The Gospel according to Mark describes Jesus on the move, not as a king, but as a servant to all. Mark 10:45 says, "For even the Son of Man came not to be served, but to serve others and give his life as a ransom for many." 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I'm Bill Meyer. Chuck Swindoll presents his final message in the series called Job, A Man of Heroic Endurance, Tuesday on Insight for Living.

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0: And now, your local forecast for northern Oklahoma and southern Kansas on the House of Praise.
2: Look for sunshine today with a high of 76. We'll be down to 50 for the low tonight. Sunny and 81 tomorrow, the low of 57 Tuesday night. Wednesday looks sunny with a high in the mid-80s. Once again, sunny and 76 today.

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1: The House of Praise

you're feeling too old today, maybe like you've missed it, I just want to remind you that age is never a hindrance to fulfilling the purposes of God. While we still have breath in our lungs and a pulse, God has a plan and purpose for our lives. There are no best if used by dates when it comes to the promises of God. There's no such thing as being too old to fulfill the purpose for which you were created. Just ask Sarah, Caleb, or Elizabeth. In fact, God specializes in using highly unlikely people to fulfill his purposes. The kind of people others overlook, discard, dismiss, or ignore because it brings him great glory. You're not finished. You're not done. It's not over. Your latter days can be more fruitful than your former. Keep pressing, keep reaching, keep going. Jesus is worthy of every last ounce of energy expended for his glory on this earth.

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I need a peace that only heaven knows. Jesus, could you please just sit and cry with me till I can sing, till I can sing. It is well with my soul.

0: If you're a follower of Christ, when you walk into a room, light walks in. Hope and truth walk in. When you walk into a room, you bring grace, encouragement, and the love of Christ. You know, Christianity isn't an observational faith. It's a participatory faith. We don't just go to church. We are the church. Jesus said, "You are the light of the world. 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So what will you bring into the room today?
1: Shout to the Lord.
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your refuge of praise, reminding you of who God is and why He's worthy of it all. In the name of Jesus. Worship lives here, the House of Praise.

Pastor Craig Groeschel asked the question, what is the hardest verse in the Bible to obey? No one knows for sure, but one could argue that one of the most important verses in the Bible is often the most disobeyed verse. Proverbs 3, 5 and 6. Trust in the Lord with all your heart and lean not on your own understandings. In all your ways, submit to him and he will make your path straight. Trust in the Lord with all your heart. It's an easy quote to remember, but can be more difficult to do. It's often way easier to worry than it is to trust God. Our worries reveal a lot because what you worry about most often reveals where you trust God the least. If you find yourself struggling to trust God, remember all he's done for you. His ways are higher than our ways, and he's always good because he's been faithful in your past. You can trust him with your future. Scripture tells a story of when the disciples were stuck on a boat in the middle of a potentially deadly storm. Instead of placing their faith in a boat that could sink, they'd be wise to put their faith in Jesus, the one who commands the wind and the waves. If you're facing a storm today, with God's help, don't put your faith in what you see, but instead put your faith in what God says and who he is. Never let the presence of a storm cause you to doubt the presence of God, because the peace, true peace, is not found in the absence of a storm. True peace is found in the presence of God.

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7: Look for sunshine today with a high of 76. We'll be down to 50 for the low tonight. Sunny and 81 tomorrow with a low of 57 Tuesday night. Wednesday looks sunny with a high in the mid-80s. Once again, sunny and 76 today.

Hey, one thing today, when you feel isolated, hurt, alone, hey, God is near. In the middle of your pain, try to remember God is still present. Psalm 34:18 says, "The Lord is close to the brokenhearted and saves those who are crushed in spirit."

Well, a little geography lesson for you. The Sea of Galilee in Israel, it's known for violent, sudden storms. Strong winds can create huge waves that threaten folks out in the boat, like we see in the book of Mark. The night the disciples and Jesus crossed the Sea of Galilee, a storm set in. Violent, sudden, terrifying. And while the disciples frantically work to keep the vessel afloat, there's Jesus asleep in the boat. The disciples woke him and asked, "Teacher, do you not care if we drown?" You know, that question might read a little differently for you today. Jesus, do you not care that my health is falling apart? Jesus, do you not care that my finances are draining out? Jesus, do you not care that my relationship is in tatters? But there's a lot more to the story, right? Then he arose and rebuked the wind and said to the sea, "Peace be still." And the wind ceased and there was a great calm. Jesus didn't join them in their fear. Instead, he looked right at the storm and brought calm. Then he asked his disciples why they were so afraid. "Do you still have no faith?" he said to them. Have you ever faced a challenge so massive it threatened to overwhelm you? You know, it can be disorienting, terrifying, heartbreaking. Even when the storm sets in and everything suddenly feels bleak in the face of such a strong force against us. But God went with the disciples because he cared about them. He goes with you because he cares about you. So whatever storm you're facing today, take a moment, close your eyes, and imagine Jesus, unafraid of that storm, bringing everything to a calm. He's with you. You are not alone in your storm.

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0: God.
1: And you are too.
0: I think you're on the right path.
1: How's that for timing?
2: But I will keep counting my blessings. Knowing I can't count that high.
1: The House of Praise.

0: Are you feeling brokenhearted right now? Perhaps you've lost someone you love, or you've received a negative medical report, or maybe you've had your dreams shattered. Maybe you've been betrayed in a relationship, or the door you've been praying for didn't open, or maybe another door slammed shut. Maybe that friendship ended and you don't know why. Maybe that promise was broken, or the promotion didn't happen, or your project failed, or you weren't chosen, or God seems to be taking far longer than you'd hoped to answer that prayer. Maybe you've made a mistake. You know, whatever has caused your heart to break right now, I want to remind you, the Lord is close to the brokenhearted. He rescues those whose spirits are crushed.
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2: 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The House of Praise.

0: It's not just what we play, it's who he is.
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0: is to be honest.
1: Hey, can I encourage you with Galatians 6:4? But let each one test his own work, but then his reason to boast will be in himself alone and not in his neighbor. This verse reminds us to not compare ourselves to others, but to focus on our own journey. Each person has their own path and unique set of challenges. Instead of measuring ourselves against others, we should focus on fulfilling our own responsibilities and staying true to our purpose. Trust in God's timing and plan for your life. And remember that your efforts and growth are significant in His eyes.

0: You were made to worship. 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
1: I can always find peace.
0: Worship lives here. The House of Praise.

Every song, a sanctuary. 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
1: Hey, can I encourage you with Romans 5:1? It reminds us of the incredible gift of peace that comes through faith. Take a listen. Therefore, since we've been justified through faith, we have peace with God through our Lord Jesus Christ. You know, this verse highlights the assurance and security that believers have in Christ. Despite life's trials and uncertainties, we can find peace knowing that our relationship with God is secure through faith in Jesus Christ. So today, let Romans 5:1 be a source of encouragement, reminding you that through faith, you've been justified and have access to the unshakable peace that comes.

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1: From your morning commute to your evening rest, we keep the focus on the one who never fails. Worship lives here, the House of Praise.
2: I've got a friend.

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Someone needs you. 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And most of all, the Almighty God that created you loves you so much.

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1: Look for sunshine today with a high of 76. We'll be down to 50 for the low tonight. Sunny and 81 tomorrow, the low of 57 Tuesday night. Wednesday looks sunny with a high in the mid-80s. Once again, sunny and 76 today.

0: Cochran and Company, what grace can do on the House of Praise.
1: You're going through some struggles right now. I've got a word for you from Alita Reynolds. She's writing for Women of Faith. She says, when I was going through a very painful time in my life, I could not understand why it was happening. I didn't want to experience the pain, and I didn't like walking through the valley in the darkness. And then someone lovingly reminded me that someday this pain would be exactly what was needed to help others. Now, looking back, I can see exactly how that time in my life offers me an opportunity to walk alongside others who are suffering. It was worth it all because I chose to focus on serving other hurting people. It's called redemptive suffering. It's not easy or comfortable, but it's worth it. It's the highest and best use of your pain.
0: Matt Maher, it's gonna be all right on the House of Praise.

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0: Hillsong and Cornerstone, it's the House of Praise.
1: Something you might share with your teenager today, you know, it's normal not to feel like doing chores and picking up and studying and finishing homework, going to work, completing responsibilities. There's nothing wrong with you for feeling that way. As you grow, you will learn to take the emotions out of it and just do what needs to be done.
0: Matthew West and Good. It's the House of Praise.

0: 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And if you love Kane, well, you need to know about this.
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0: Look for sunshine today with a high of 76. We'll be down to 50 for the low tonight. Sunny and 81 tomorrow with a low of 57 Tuesday night. Wednesday looks sunny with a high in the mid-80s. Once again, sunny and 76 today.

Megan Woods, I believe you, on the House of Praise. All right, this Saturday, it's the big day in Ponca City. At our studios just west of town from 10 a.m. to 2, it's Faith Family Fall Fest. It's going to be so much fun. We've got bounce houses. We've got a petting zoo. Oh, my goodness, I've heard there's a unicorn coming. Seriously. Yes, it's going to be so much fun. There'll be food trucks, and there's also going to be a color run, and it's all free. So come out, 10 a.m. to 2. The color run is at 10:30. And boy, just to love getting together with our community and having some fun together this coming Saturday. Full details, thehousefm.com. Going back a few with Hillsong Worship. What a beautiful name. It's the House of Praise.

The House of Praise is where worship never stops. A place where every lyric lifts your heart toward heaven. Every time I call your name. Worship lives here. The House of Praise.

0: Torrin Wells, breathe on it. It's the house of praise.
1: Here's a scary thought. What if the things our kids remember most about us aren't the things we worked hardest to give them? Came across this list from All Pro Dad about what loving parents do, and most of it has very little to do with money, vacations, or buying our kids more stuff. Loving parents show up. Not just quality time, but quantity time. They make sure their kids know, even when they mess up, there's nothing you can do that will make me stop loving you. Parents also provide boundaries and discipline because love doesn't mean saying yes to everything. They teach responsibility, how to own a mistake, make it right, and move forward. And maybe one of the hardest parts of parenting, they're raising kids to eventually not need them, to become responsible adults who are ready to step out and live their own lives. But here's one I really love. Teach your kids to enjoy life. Maybe a good question for us all today is simply this. What have I done lately that makes sure my kids know they're deeply loved? Micah Tyler is on the House of Praise.

Father, as we go to work this week, let this week be productive, meaningful, and aligned with your purpose. Lord, thank you for a new day and the opportunity to work. Give us the strength to keep showing up, the focus to do what's in front of us, and the wisdom to handle every conversation, decision, and challenge with grace. Lord, help us to be a light in our workplace, in our attitude, our work ethic, and the way that we treat people. Open doors, align opportunities, and let our work make a difference. Lord, protect our minds from overthinking, our hearts from stress, and our peace from anything that doesn't belong. Lord, remind us that we don't have to do it all. You are with us, and you've already gone before us. In Jesus' name, amen.

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1: 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You thought this song was
0: over. And now, your local forecast for northern Oklahoma and southern Kansas on the House of Praise.
2: Look for sunshine today with a high of 76. We'll be down to 50 for the low tonight. Sunny and 81 tomorrow with a low of 57 Tuesday night. Wednesday looks sunny with a high in the mid-80s. Once again, sunny and 76 today.

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1: If you're feeling too old today, maybe like you've missed it, I just want to remind you that age is never a hindrance to fulfilling the purposes of God. While we still have breath in our lungs and a pulse, God has a plan and purpose for our lives. There are no best if used by dates when it comes to the promises of God. There's no such thing as being too old to fulfill the purpose for which you were created. Just ask Sarah, Caleb, or Elizabeth. In fact, God specializes in using

holy, faithful, good. We praise him for who he is. Worship lives here, the House of Praise.

0: Cece Winans on the House of Praise. She's in Tulsa this Saturday night. We've still got tickets to give away. Text Cece, C-E-C-E, to 71848, and we'll get you in the running for a pair of tickets to see Cece along with Charity Gale and Tarian Saturday night in Tulsa.
1: I was reading some notes in an article about criticizing our kids, and you know, there's a fine line there. I mean, they need help. They need to be shown what they're doing wrong, and they need consequences if they do things wrong sometimes. But at the same time, we've got to be careful with our criticism of them. We don't want to crush their spirits. We want to help them be better, right? Things like giving clear directions in the first place and never attacking them as a person. Sometimes it's easy just to get into that and make it personal, and that's really hurtful. One of the things that stuck out to me was staying in the present. And you know, you might think that means, well, don't bring up all the things they've done wrong in the past. And that's true. But sometimes we project the future on them as well. You know, you're so messy, you're going to be the messy roommate at college, or no one's ever going to want to live with you. Say things that are just kind of trying to be a fortune teller that could be true. But really, why throw that on top of them at this stage in their lives? Just help them to be better now, and it will help them later.

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1: Praise the Lord, oh my soul.
0: God is holy, God is good, and God is here. The House of Praise.

0: the same. Eric Nieder and Hope Darst, Praise You All the Same. It's new on the House of Praise. All right, this Saturday, it's the big day in Ponca City. At our studios just west of town from 10 a.m. to 2, it's Faith Family Fall Fest. It's going to be so much fun. We've got bounce houses. We've got a petting zoo. Oh, my goodness, I've heard there's a unicorn coming. Seriously. Yes, it's going to be so much fun. There'll be food trucks, and there's also going to be a color run, and it's all free. So come out, 10 a.m. to 2. The color run is at 10:30, and boy, just to love getting together with our community and having some fun together this coming Saturday. 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
1: A tiny church which was bursting at the seams with scores of newly born-again hippies who were on fire and not at all shy about talking about it. 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As a non-believer who knew nothing about the Father, the Son, or the Holy Spirit, I felt the presence of all three. I didn't know what it was, but it was like a wall of something that hit me. And that was the first time I ever heard the gospel clearly presented. And the impact was almost unbearable.
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0: Look for sunshine today with a high of 76. We'll be down to 50 for the low tonight. Sunny and 81 tomorrow with a low of 57 Tuesday night. Wednesday looks sunny with a high in the mid-80s. Once again, sunny and 76 today.

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Hallelujah anyway. 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A house of praise.

Chris Tomlin, doesn't he deserve it all? It's the House of Praise where so many concerts are coming up, including two chances to see Mercy Me. They'll be in Wichita November 6th and Oklahoma City at the Paycom November the 8th. 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

Hey, one thing today, especially if life is pretty dark for you right now, I want you to know that in the darkest, God is nearest. 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I have

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0: over. And now, your local forecast for northern Oklahoma and southern Kansas on the House of Praise.
3: Look for sunshine today with a high of 76. We'll be down to 50 for the low tonight. Sunny and 81 tomorrow with a low of 57 Tuesday night. Wednesday looks sunny with a high in the mid-80s. Once again, sunny and 76 today.

0: 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Hey, I'm Andy.
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0: House of Praise. That's Chris Tomlin. I'm Andy.
1: If you have a dream, God put that in your heart for a reason, and it's never too late to accomplish it.
2: I've always loved doing artwork, and I've wanted to be a published artist, and I've had the opportunity to be selling some of my work through a store. It's been just wonderful.
0: That's cool. So have you sold anything yet?
2: Yes, I have.
0: What?
2: And it's a number of pieces, yes.
0: You might have to give me a lesson or two. I was doing some artwork with my six-year-old. My wife comes home and we're showing her artwork and she goes, "Oh, those are both so nice. Honey, which one is yours?" Life.

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Let your day be drenched in worship. Worship lives here, the House of Praise.

0: helping you focus on God every moment of every day. It's the House of Praise, and I'm Andy. 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
2: 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The House of Praise.

your refuge of praise, reminding you of who God is and why He's worthy of it all. In the name of Jesus. Worship lives here, the House of Praise.

0: It's Elevation Worship on the House of Praise. Hey, I'm Andy.
1: What's your never too late moment?
2: Well, I became a registered nurse at age 55, and I've been a nurse now for about 7.5 years. I'm able to make a difference in other people's lives and be caring and loving and share Christ with them. And it's been very, very rewarding, and I plan to do it till I'm at least 70.
0: Peggy, what would you say to somebody who maybe was in the same situation you were before you went back to nursing school, thinking, I don't know if I can change?
2: Oh, it's never too late. You can do it. You can do it. It takes a little longer to study and to learn, but you can do it. I just

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0: And now, your local forecast for northern Oklahoma and southern Kansas on the House of Praise.
3: Look for sunshine today with a high of 76. We'll be down to 50 for the low tonight. Sunny and 81 tomorrow with a low of 57 Tuesday night. Wednesday looks sunny with a high in the mid-80s. Once again, sunny and 76 today.

0: It's Mercy Me on the House of Praise. I'm Andy.
1: I hope this story makes you smile today.
0: The fire alarm blared. Olivia ran out of the school, not necessarily worried about what the alarm was for, but trying to find her little sister who has special needs. Olivia couldn't believe who was standing next to her sister. It was the biggest bully in school, a notorious tough guy. He was holding Olivia's little sister's hand and calming her down as she slowly stopped crying, telling her, "You're okay. You're safe.
2: Let's go.

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0: Welcome to a place where worship lives in every song. It's the House of Praise. I'm Andy.
1: And it looks like you've got a text from God. I am light. There is no darkness in me. When you walk with me, my light will lead you.

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1: is
0: to want
1: here
0: God,
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0: I think you're on the right path.
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1: The House of Praise.

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1: This is Max Licato. Do your days feel like a hike on an Appalachian trail in winter? A struggle to place one foot in front of the other? If so, I urge you, friend, hang on. Hang on. Don't give up. Help is here. It may not come in the manner you requested or as quickly as you desire, but it will come. Assume that something good is going to happen. The door of tomorrow is unlocked from the inside. Just turn the knob and step out. The divine artist isn't finished. The earth is his studio. Every person on earth is one of his projects. Every event on earth is a part of his great mural. He is not finished. The scripture says in Philippians 1, God began doing a good work in you, and I'm sure he will continue it until it is finished when Jesus Christ comes again. Remember, friends, you are never alone. This is Max Licato.
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3: 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The House of Praise.

not just what we play, it's who he is. God did it. God did it. Faithful, powerful, good, and worthy. Worship lives here. The House of Praise.

That was Phil Wickham on The House of Praise. I'm Andy. Some things are too heavy to carry alone. I learned that this weekend as I was grabbing giant logs from some trees that were cut down. Because I'm a man, obviously my first thought was, I got this. I did not have it. And the more I tried lifting them alone, the more I could feel my back saying, Andy, don't try it, man. You won't be able to get out of bed in the morning. So I asked my teenage son to help, and together we could lift what I couldn't lift alone. That's what I do with my life. I get overwhelmed, I get stuck, and somehow I think that if I ask for help, that means I'm weak. My step of faith, could be yours too, is admitting when something is too heavy. I can ask God for help, and I can ask the people he's put around me, because sometimes peace doesn't come when the burden gets lighter. It comes when I finally stop carrying it alone.

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0: 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The House of Praise.

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1: 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That's coming up.
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2: And now, your local forecast for northern Oklahoma and southern Kansas on the House of Praise.
10: Look for sunshine today with a high of 76. We'll be down to 50 for the low tonight. Sunny and 81 tomorrow, the low of 57 Tuesday night. Wednesday looks sunny with a high in the mid-80s. Once again, sunny and 76 today.

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1: You are awesome!
0: He saw families living in terrible conditions outside Cape Town, South Africa. So he organized volunteers to travel from Ireland and build them homes. In just 1 week, 1,400 volunteers built 200 houses. So Neil Mellon.
1: You are

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0: It's okay to have questions about faith, and it's okay to not have the answers if others ask about your faith. In God's word, Jesus heals a man who had been blind from birth, and suddenly the guy can see. And people start questioning him, like, how did this happen? And his answer was, it's this guy called Jesus. And he put mud on my eyes, now I can see. I really can't explain it more than that. This guy doesn't have a theology degree. He doesn't understand anything really about Jesus yet. This man who had been blind is beginning to see who Jesus really is, the light of the world. I don't have to know everything about Jesus to tell someone what I do know and what he's done for me.

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0: And now, your local forecast for northern Oklahoma and southern Kansas on the House of Praise.
6: Look for sunshine today with a high of 76. We'll be down to 50 for the low tonight. Sunny and 81 tomorrow, the low of 57 Tuesday night. Wednesday looks sunny with a high in the mid-80s. Once again, sunny and 76 today.

0: It's Lauren Daigle on the House of Praise. I'm Andy. It says in the Bible that you're going to be tempted. So how do you get past it? How do you overcome it? Well, here's some help with your daily joy scroll.
1: If you ate only one time a week, you would starve. This isn't about food. This is about your spiritual well-being. If you only spend time with God for 15 minutes out of a week, you only spend time with God for the 30-minute church service that you go to, you're spiritually starved. You're feeding your spiritual starvation with the things of the world. Our spirit's always going to be hungry, but you can feed it with other things than Him. And you don't know you're quenching it, but you are. And the only way we walk by the Spirit is by renewing our mind, like Romans 12 says, with the Word of God.

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1: You guys always
0: makes for a great day.
1: Make me smile. You catch me when
0: I fall. Spend your day with the House of Praise.

0: 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Make yourself at home. I'm Andy.
1: It's your daily dose of goodness with Andy.
0: And this is a gift that you can open any time of the year. Jesus said that he left you the gift of peace of mind and heart, so you never have to be troubled or afraid.

0: Worship lives here on the House of Praise. Hey, I'm Andy. Whatever you're in the mood for, there is now a stream for that. The House is three streams strong. The House FM brings you today's best pop-driven Christian music. The House of Praise is where worship lives. And now, the House Rewind has your home for classic Christian hits from the 80s, 90s, and early 2000s. 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And the cool thing is you can pop between all three and see what's playing. So you may just want to hop over to that stream just for that one song that you thought you'd never hear again. Three great ways to hear the right song at the right time. It's only from the House.
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We praise Him for who He is. Worship lives here, the House of Praise.

0: God.
1: That was Phil Wickham on the House of Praise. I'm Andy.
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2: Look for sunshine today with a high of 76. We'll be down to 50 for the low tonight. Sunny and 81 tomorrow, the low of 57 Tuesday night. Wednesday looks sunny with a high in the mid-80s. Once again, sunny and 76 today.

0: Cece Winans with Come Jesus Come on the House of Praise. Happy Monday to you. Thanks for tuning in to the House of Praise and enjoying the great music like John Reddick's latest. Here's Holding On, Praise God on the House of Praise.
1: Let's go.

It's not just worship on Sunday, it's worship every day. 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Let your car, your home, your office become in the mighty name of Jesus. A house of praise.

Live church worship with so much to be thankful for because God is so good. It's the House of Praise. We're coming up in minutes. A classic for you from Chris Tomlin. Right now it's Matthew West, his new one, Back to Jesus on the House of Praise. Worship lives here. I had

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0: It's Ryan Kennedy with Be My on the House of Praise. I'm Don. Time for our good news story of the day. And I love this story because it's just a great reminder that sometimes all it takes is a smile and a caring attitude. Here's the story. It's a cancer center in Buffalo, and people are coming in all the time, and they're going through a tough time. They're at a cancer center. They're cancer patients. Well, John works there. He's a hospital valet, and he's made it his mission to give every patient encouragement before they walk in through those doors. He greets them with an upbeat attitude, a big smile, his Buffalo Bills hat, because that's his favorite, and then he wants to interact with them. Far beyond just simply parking their cars. When they're going in, he wants to give them words of encouragement. And those words mean more than anyone might realize. Kate was one of the cancer survivors who remembered meeting John. She said during her treatment, he would encourage her just to keep going. Just one more step, one more hallway, one more treatment, one more day. Kate wasn't the only one. Kimberly said, I remember when I showed up, I was discouraged. I didn't think I could make it another day. John noticed, and he said, hey, will you do me a favor? She said, sure, what do you need? He said, have yourself a good day for me, okay? And she said, that one statement changed my day. It turned my mood around. And she said, you know what? His goal is simply to have a meaningful encounter that's not hollow with every patient. Well, Kate and a few others decided they wanted to show him how those meaningful encounters had made a difference for her and for so many others. So John had mentioned back when he was wearing his Buffalo Bills hat one day that he would love to go to a Buffalo Bills game one day. Well, Kate and her coworkers decided to do something about that. They raised the money, they made the calls, and they got him Buffalo Bill tickets and field passes to a Buffalo Bills game and a signed Josh Allen jersey. Encouraging John a little bit and putting a big smile on his face one day.
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1: 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I'm Don, and I saw this simple advice on Instagram. 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It's like you

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2: And now, your local forecast for northern Oklahoma and southern Kansas on the House of Praise.
3: Look for sunshine today with a high of 76. We'll be down to 50 for the low tonight. Sunny and 81 tomorrow, with a low of 57 Tuesday night. Wednesday looks sunny with a high in the mid-80s. Once again, sunny and 76 today.

0: need is to be honest.
1: It's Leanna Crawford with Honest on the House of Praise. Worship lives here. Let's keep the great music going with Torrin Wells. His new one, Breathe On It, on the House of Praise.

Cochran & Company, What Grace Can Do on the House of Praise. We're coming up in minutes. Music for you from Eric Nieder and Hope Darst. That new song called Praise You All the Same. Great song. That's on the way in about 10 minutes. Right now, Chandler Moore. God, I'm Just Grateful. There was

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0: Worship lives here. The house of praise.

0: same. Eric Nieder and Hope Darst praise you all the same on the House of Praise. I'm Don, and don't you just love it when something really good gets even better? Hey, coming up this Saturday at the Ponca City Studios of the House of FM, it's the Faith Family Fall Fest 2026, and this is where you can bring out the entire family, make some great memories. Admission is free, and love for you to spend the day with us from 10 to 2, and check this out. All of that's great, right? Because they got food trucks and petting zoo and games and prizes, bound house fun, and so much more. Homie's going to be out there. But check this out. There's also going to be a free color run part of this event starting at 10:30. So come run and get blasted with color as well. I'm telling you, going to be a very memorable day, and it's this Saturday in Ponca City from 10 to 2. And if you need more details, we got them for you. 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

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I'm Don, and think about this. You know, the best gift you can give someone is your time, because you're giving them something you can never get back.

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Cece Winans, worthy of it all on the House of Praise. Cece Winans has a birthday coming up this week on Thursday, celebrating a birthday. I'm not going to tell you how old she is, but she's the same age I am, and I celebrated my birthday back in June, birthday number 62. Also the same age as Toby Mac. His birthday's later this month. That was Cece. This is Passion, Christian Stanfield. Just that good on the House of Praise.

0: You were made to worship. And in this house, you'll never forget why.
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0: Worship lives here, the House of Praise.

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Every lyric, a lifeline. Keep your heart lifted in the house of praise.

0: Natalie Lane was still running to you on the House of Praise. I'm Don, and you know every month we have a ministry partner we let you know about. Just in case this is something that you want to be a part of, volunteer your time, or maybe some resources. And this month our ministry partner is something called The Come Up. 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
1: 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I didn't know what it was, but it was like a wall of something that hit me. And that was the first time I ever heard the gospel clearly presented. And the impact was almost unbearable.
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Chad Barry with Build My Life on the House of Praise. I'm Don. The encouragement from God's Word today, your Word is a lamp to my feet and a light to my path. Psalm 119, verse 105. As we get into the Word on the House of Praise, worship lives here.

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0: The House of Praise.

Chris Tomlin, Resurrection Power on the House of Praise. Worship lives here. I'm Don. I love this encouragement. 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

0: Mercy Me and Make It Well on the House of Praise. Hey, thanks for listening this afternoon at home, at work, or in the car, wherever you are, however you listen. Thanks for listening to the House of Praise. Worship lives here. And right now, it's John Reddick. Here's Holding On, Praise God on the House of Praise.
1: Let's go.

0: Good company.
1: You guys always
0: makes for a great day.
1: Make me smile. You catch me when
0: I fall. Spend your day with the House of Praise.

Love that hymn, Blessed Assurance. It's Mara Justine and Tommy Prophet on the House of Praise. I'm Don Burns with music from Matthew West coming up within 5 minutes. Right now, it's Holly Brand, I Know Somebody, on the House of Praise. I know.

The House of Praise is where worship never stops. A place where every lyric lifts your heart toward heaven. Every time I call your name. Worship lives here. The House of Praise.

0: Francesca Battistelli. Good to hear from Franny again. That one's called He Will on the House of Praise. I'm Don. It's time for our good news story of the day. Hopefully something will make you smile for a while, because this story is all about a smile. It's John's smile we're talking about today. John lives in New York. He is a huge Buffalo Bills fan. Everybody who runs into John knows this, because he's usually wearing a Buffalo Bills hat. And, you know, sometimes it's the person who makes the biggest difference is not the doctor or the nurse. It's that one that encourages you and smiles at you. That's what cancer patients are finding out at this cancer center in Buffalo. They run into John first thing because he's the hospital valet, and he's made it his mission to give every patient a little encouragement before they walk through the doors into the cancer center. He greets them with an upbeat attitude. He greets them with a smile, and his interactions go far beyond simply parking their cars. And people notice. Kate, she's a breast cancer survivor, said, "When I went there, I looked forward to running into John because he would encourage me to keep going when I didn't think I could." Kimberly said, "I remember when I arrived there, I was feeling discouraged and I didn't know how I was going to make it. And John noticed. He said, 'You know what? Will you do me a favor? Will you have yourself a good day for me? Okay?'" And she said, "That just changed my mood around." He said his goal is to have a meaningful encounter that's not hollow with everyone who walks through those doors. Kate said, "You know what? I want to make sure John knows just how meaningful he's been with all of his encounters over the years." And she said, "I remembered one time he mentioned how much he really wanted to attend a Buffalo Bills game, but it was kind of pricey." So she and her co-workers decided to do something about that. They raised the money. They made the calls. And they arranged something that he never expected. He got tickets to a Buffalo Bills game, but he also got field passes to this Bills game. He got to go down on the field. Plus, he got an autographed Josh Allen jersey.
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3: 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The

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We praise him for who he is. Worship lives here, the House of Praise.

Cody Carnes taking you at your word on the House of Praise. 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
1: Praise the Lord, oh my soul.
0: God is holy, God is good, and God is here. The House of Praise.

It's Hillsong with Cornerstone on the House of Praise. I'm Don. About time for me to go. But before I go, got to leave you with this blessing, which is also my prayer for you each day. May the Lord bless you and protect you. May the Lord smile on you and be gracious to you. May the Lord show you his favor and give you his peace.